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14: Live line, what do you want to hear?
15: Yes, I was wondering if you could play anything Bruno Mars.
14: Oh, I would love to. How about I Just Might, his new song, or we can do a throwback?
15: Oh, that sounds great. No, that's great. I've seen him this past Wednesday in concert in Nashville. He was amazing.
14: Wow, what was your favorite part?
15: Oh my gosh, I have so many, I don't even know.
14: I saw him about 3 years ago at this venue called MGM in Boston, and it's a fairly new place, but it's kind of small, and he likes that because it's more intimate, he gets a better connection with his fans, but it was the loudest concert I had ever been to in my life. I mean, he must have had those speakers set to like 300%.
15: That was exactly how Nashville was, but it was a blast. It was the best concert I've ever been to. He's a great entertainer.
14: Wow. Did they take everybody's phones away?
15: No. We recorded and flashlights. It was great.
14: Oh, when I was there, they had everybody put their phones in a pouch, and then he literally sang a song, I took your phones away.
15: Oh my gosh.
14: But good thing I snuck in my burner phone. The Android.
15: Right.
14: What's your name?
15: Grayson.
14: Grayson, where are you calling from?
15: Brooklyn, Arkansas.
14: All right, Grayson, I'm Mason. Thanks for calling Live Line.

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15: 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One more time. And again. All right. What is the title and artist of that song? We still play it all the time. 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
1: Goldeyes are a week and a half away from their home opener on May 19th with free jersey night for the first 5,000 fans. 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
2: I had somebody race up to me at the Winnipeg Tattoo Show shortly after getting there on Friday. And they said, hi, how you doing? Big fan. Listen, you don't actually believe that this social media ban for kids under the age of 16 is a good thing, do you?
3: Oh, yeah.
2: And I was like, well,
3: strap in.
2: Here we go. I said, well, look, I said,
3: because it's confirmed that they're working on it, but it's the actual details in Manitoba that are not known yet. Like, it's just like, hey, we're going to ban AI and we're also going to ban social media for kids, but there's no other details yet.
2: Here's what I said. I said, it's going to go through a lot of legislation before they finally figure it out. I said, but look, we don't hand over a driver's license to a 16-year-old and say, good luck. Here you go.
3: Right.
2: I said, there's a lot of education that goes into it before. You got to learn how to drive. You got to learn the rules of the road. You got to, and then even after you get your license, there's guardrails there saying you can only drive at certain times and whatnot.
3: Right.
2: I said, I really think that we have to start treating social media the same way because it is as dangerous as driving a vehicle if you don't know the rules.
3: It's true. Just reading online, you know, here in Manitoba, there are parents that are like, kids are going to use VPNs. They're going to use fake birthdays. So the Manitoba government, if they actually do want to do this, they have to find the right way to do it. And then there's other parents saying like, well, maybe we shouldn't be banning them and instead be teaching them, you know, on different things about social media. So when they decide to get it, they can handle it rather than, oh, you can't get it. And then there's no education. And then they still go get it anyway. And then they fall into that trap. That's what we did, Wheeler. When we, in grade six, I got my first phone and then I got Facebook. And then immediately all the high schools banned it and all the junior highs banned it. You want to know what we found out in 24 hours? Just use the mobile site on your desktop and you can access Facebook. So all of us were still using it. So they were trying to ban it, but we still found ways.
2: But here's the thing with, and this hasn't changed over generations. If you prohibit a age group from doing something, they want to do it even more.
3: 100%. I was just at Starbucks Manitoba talking to the kids about social media because all of them, they were all interested in radio and social media. You know, a lot of them want to be Twitch streamers or they want to be YouTubers. And then to prevent them from going on social media, that's maybe where their interests are. I was trying to say to them, you can still create. You might just not be able to post right away. But there's got to be more education on how to conduct yourself online and what kind of things are out there. Otherwise, these kids, especially with AI, are going to fall into a really dark place.
2: Well, and the other problem that they're going to have is what do you consider social media and what's not? For instance, true. YouTube.
3: Mm-hmm.
2: YouTube technically is social media.
3: Yeah.
2: And you can do the same things on YouTube that you can do on other platforms, including liking, commenting, sharing.
3: Even Roblox.
2: You can't DM on those platforms like you can on Roblox, but it's a very slippery slope.
3: Mm-hmm.
2: And
3: it's just there's too many lines that are being blurred right now. And there's not enough education. Like there needs to be social media classes, and whether it be social media classes or online classes where kids learn about it and how to properly do it. Like, what are we doing?
2: Look, having an online class for social media.
3: I used to have a computer class.
2: Yes.
3: So what's the difference, really? Like, teach me about the ways of social media. And if I want to decide to go on it, then at least I know how to do it.
2: It all
3: instead, it's just, oh, no, you can't be on it. And then it's like, well, I kind of want to be on it.

0: because that's just the way that the world is going. I was just at Red River a couple weeks ago, and they have a whole packed marketing class for social media. Like, this is a real thing that people are getting jobs in. If people want to learn how to do it safely, then they need to teach it, right, rather than just restrict these kids, ban it, and then they just go on it anyway. They're literally just going to do it.
1: Well, and I was having another conversation with somebody recently who said, and it's been happening for millennia, but we create these laws and these rules to make sure we're protecting the lowest common denominator.
0: What do you mean?
1: I'm going to be very careful on how I phrase this.
0: Sure.
1: I'm not saying that just because you let your kid use social media that you're doing it wrong. But what I am saying is that there are some parents that just go, here you go.
0: Right.
2: Your day deserves better songs.
3: Winnipeg's number one station for all the hits.

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1: Not sure if your algorithm's like mine or not. Probably not. We all have individual algorithms. But despite all of the world news that's happening, this one managed to creep in. And it was every major news carrier seemed to be carrying this headline. Have a listen.
2: Spirit Airlines is shutting down its operations. The Florida-based budget carrier has canceled all flights effective immediately.
3: Budget carrier Spirit Airlines is shutting down operations after nearly 34 years in business.
4: Spirit Airlines is going out of business. The airline said early this morning that it has begun shutting down operations. It's also canceled all upcoming flights.
5: Bankrupt discount carrier Spirit Airlines is shutting down after failing to secure creditor support.
6: Spirit Airlines has officially shut down, impacting thousands of employees and travelers.
7: It was like overnight, wasn't it?
1: Yeah. Do me a favor and re-download that clip, because there's a couple more on the back end of that I want to get to. But they were a discount budget airline. I know this is going to blow a lot of people away when I tell you this, but their average ticket price for a one-way, keep in mind this is in the U.S., is between $30 and $45.
7: Oh, that's actually really good.
1: Are you kidding me? Considering we pay hundreds, like $550 for a one-way sometimes? That's insane.
7: And okay.
1: So they're a budget airline. It's like if you need a quick jump here to there and you're only taking one bag, this is the spot to go.
7: Yeah.
1: So they said it was due to rising fuel costs and whatnot, everything that's going on around the world. Well, this guy, Hi There Hunter, on social media, decides to say, hey, we should crowdfund and buy Spirit Airlines.
7: So like a GoFundMe?
1: Yeah.
7: Raise the money for a business to come back? Well, okay.
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1: Tyler Carr has a new obsession, mm-hmm. and we speculated, and now we get the truth. What is your new obsession, sir?
2: Well, it was something that maybe you were obsessed with growing up, and maybe you can find obsession with it again. Take a listen.
3: I'm Johnny Knoxville. And this is Fear Factor, House of Fear.
2: Okay, Fear Factor is back, but it's completely different. First of all, I gotta say, Johnny Knoxville, I love him. Mm-hmm. This is like my first time seeing him in anything, by the way.
1: Okay.
2: Because I didn't grow up with Jackass. I'm not familiar with it.
1: Yeah.
2: I think he is hilarious, and he is so cool. Mm-hmm. His hair is awesome.
1: Yeah.
2: If you remember the old Fear Factor, yes, eating the bugs, snakes, all that stuff that I never want happened to me.
1: That was Joe Rogan.
2: Imagine putting that with Big Brother.
1: Oh.
2: So they have a cast of people that live in a house together, and then they go and do challenges. So it's the same people, and they dwindle down to nothing where there's a grand prize.
1: You know what's really interesting? When the show first started,
2: so much drama.
1: When the show first started with Joe Rogan, that's what I thought it was going to be, and ended up just being singular episodes with new people every time.
2: Right.
1: This is what I initially thought the idea should have been.
2: This is great. Like, don't get me wrong. I love the old one, but you get to kind of like fall in love with the people a little bit, and the people that they're casting are kind of crazy. Well, first of all, they're going on Fear Factor.
1: Right. Yeah.
2: But there's a level of drama that you're just not getting on Big Brother or Survivor right now that you're getting in Fear Factor, House of Fear.
1: Give me an idea of what kind of challenges they're doing.
2: So we've only actually, we've seen one episode, but the reason why I'm obsessed is because I didn't think I was going to like it. And then Mitch went to watch episode 2 last night, and I wanted to play video games, and I got mad at him because I'm like, no, we need to watch this together. This is our show. He's like, oh, I didn't think you liked it that much. But the first challenge that they did was actually four people had to put their heads through a box, and then they brought back the weirdest critters and things from past seasons and dropped them in a box. So I'm talking snakes, rats, cockroaches, lizards.
1: I thought you just said that was all the stuff you didn't like.
2: I hate it. Not from I hate it. I don't want this to happen to me. I love it to watch. I don't want it to happen.
1: The voyeuristic in you.
2: Yes. Like the snakes. And then they had all these like capsules inside, and they had to open the capsules while all these things were crawling around in them. And they had to find codes and put codes in to escape. And actually, somebody had to leave because they couldn't do it.
1: Oh.
2: They literally, they had the snakes dropped on them, and they have a fear of snakes. Oh, she did not do well.
1: How was Johnny Knoxville's reaction? Because he's on site for all this stuff.
2: He's laughing. Dude, he is laughing. Like, he thinks it's so funny. And the girl at one point, she's like, I can't do it. Get me out. And he's like, she wants out. Like, laughing. I'm like, no, she actually wants out.
1: Priyanka Chopra Jonas actually hosted the Indian version of this show.
2: Oh, that's awesome.
1: Yeah.
2: Yeah, it's kind of crazy that in 2026 we can still do this. I don't know. I feel like
1: major waivers.
2: Like, oh, I can't even imagine. Even the beginning, they're like, do not do any of this. Please do not. And the people on the show, like, it is kind of cool the fact that they get to stay and live with each other. Mm. And there is a sense of gameplay because they got to actually pick who the four people were that did that challenge. And so now there's people going at each other like, why did you pick me? Why'd you do this? It's just a different level that I think was missing from Fear Factor before.
1: Johnny Knoxville, between that and the new Jackass movie coming out next month, he's back, baby.
2: Yeah, he's got that white hair and he doesn't care at all.
1: Hello, I'm Johnny Knoxville. Yes. And I'm about to die.
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1: All the hits. Energy 106.
2: There are a lot of words that are overused in our current English language where we use them to hyperbolize situation. And when people say, oh my God, I put on a marathon the Star Wars movies as we, it was a Star Wars marathon.
3: Right.
2: You know, we use a lot of words and then marathon being one. Oh my God, it was a marathon.
3: Mm-hmm.
2: But until you actually run a marathon, and I haven't, and I never will, I don't think you should actually be able to use that term.
3: Yeah.
2: And I got to give a great big shout out to your fiance, Mitch, who has been training for the half marathon, which happened over the weekend, and mm-hmm. you were all over social media. I do got to say, though, Tyler Carr, really
3: yes,
2: quickly,
3: yes, Wheeler.
2: Before we talk about what a great job Mitch did and how yep. incredible he was,
3: mm-hmm.
2: and I do appreciate your support of your fiance, but I think you take a few too many shots at him.
3: Yeah.
2: I mean, it's like, you're like, hey, Mitch, you're awesome. You didn't die. Well done. Hey, Mitch, you're awesome. Good thing you didn't cry, yeah. pussy. Like, it's like, hey, I'm going to build you up and tear you right back down.
3: Well, you know, you got to keep them level-headed a little bit. You got to keep them wanting more.
2: He deserves
3: more.
2: All the accolades.
3: He does, absolutely. And
2: look at Mitch run. Oh, he stopped at an outhouse.
3: I'm shook at how many people ran that half marathon yesterday. Like, it was the Winnipeg police half marathon, and they did like a start, and then they do a delayed start, and then they do the 5K start, and then they do the delayed 5K start, and every single start was packed. It was literally packed, and I'm talking like thousands of people, Wheeler.
2: For those that don't know, a half marathon is 21K.
3: Yes. And so Mitch did the relay with his cousin Melanie. So they each did 10 and a half kilometers each, which Mitch only signed up less than 4 months ago for this. And prior to him signing up for this, I have never seen him run. He used to joke about never running.
2: What made him want to do this?
3: I have no idea. Well, Melanie, his cousin, asked. And then he was like, maybe I'll do it. And I'm like, if you want to... it's a challenge. You could challenge yourself if you think you could do it. And he's like, yeah, I'll do it.
2: So is that who he crossed the finish line with?
3: Yes.
2: Okay.
3: And so for 4 months, less than 4 months, he's been training like every day in different ways, whether that's stretching, running, biking, walking, finding the right shoes. He blew my mind. Like the last 3 to 4 months, I have never seen him so focused on doing something for himself, and I was all here for it, all there for it. And yesterday saw everybody, all sorts of people crossing the finish line, sobbing, literally sobbing.
2: Yeah.
3: And then, you know, talking to one guy, his name is Ron, he actually just went through surgery less than 3 months ago on his leg. And he was like, I didn't think I was going to be able to even show up. He ran the whole time.
2: Incredible.
3: All 21 kilometers he did.
2: Incredible.
3: And he's crying as he crossed the finish line. And it's just like, you don't understand. And especially for me, I've never seen a marathon, never been to a marathon, never been a part of it.
2: It's quite the marathon.
3: It is an emotional marathon. Like, you are seeing all sorts of different stories cross that finish line for different reasons, and it's really, really remarkable. And when I think there was like over 5,000 runners yesterday,
2: wow.
3: I think that's even kind of selling it short, because Mitch's number was 31:42, and that's you know,
2: to
3: it's
2: be fair,
3: just wild.
2: 4,500 of them were running in the marathon. 500 of them were running from the cops.
3: Yes,
2: and it just so happened that they were in the same vicinity.
3: You know what? They kind of made that joke on one of their posters. Yeah. It's like, we're not running from them; we're running with them
2: right.
3: today. It was
2: yeah,
3: awesome.
2: Yeah.
3: I'll say, you know, Mitch starting, he was nervous. He was beating himself up. He was like, I'm not going to be able to do it. He was making jokes that, you know, he was going to be so far behind. He was going to have to use the sidewalk. Dude, he crushed it. Almost 11 kilometers he did in just over an hour.
2: Wow. Good for him.
3: Just over an hour.
2: That's impressive.
3: Like, watching his little dot, I had his live location on my phone so we could see where he was and what he was doing. I was like, he's not slowing down. He's literally just going. And not that I was surprised by that, but he was really talking down about himself all that week, being like, I'm not ready. I'm not this. And then he was able to prove himself that day when he crossed the finish line. But I think my favorite part, and I know you said like, oh, you gas him up and then you bring him down. But my favorite part, Wheeler, was watching his live location dot, and he's following the path. And then all of a sudden I see him, oh, he went off the path a little bit. Now he's not moving for 1 minute. And then he goes back on the path. And I'm like,
2: he had to stop for a poop.
3: So I circled that. I'm like, I'm going to ask him about that when he's done. I'm like, what were you doing in this moment? He's like, yeah, I had to poop. I'm like, I knew it.
2: When nature calls.
3: The first porta potty on his route.
2: Yeah, makes sense.
3: I'm like, good for you.
2: By the way, the average 10.5K run time for a recreational runner is approximately 60 to 75 minutes. So he's banging that window, man.
3: And again, in February, he was not doing this.
2: That's pretty darn impressive. Does he want to do it again?
3: Yes.
2: Oh, knew it.
3: Now he's doing everything.
2: Now he wants to do the full.
3: He wants to do the full 21, and then he inspired my sister to sign up for...
2: He wants to do the full half.
3: Yes, yeah. And he'll eventually get to the full, I'm sure. He loved it. He literally loved it. And now he's inspired my sister. She bought new running shoes yesterday, and now she's running in the Regina one.
2: Oh, my God.
3: So it's just like an inspirational run, marathon, all of the above. And it was, honestly, I loved going. I loved watching.
2: Yeah, watching's fun.
3: It is. And I was, you know what? My heart was racing at the end because, you know,
2: your heart was racing.
3: I know. And I was like, I'm not even running. I'm standing here. But I was so, like, excited to see him turn the corner. And I didn't want to obviously miss him cross the finish line. There was like 12 of us at the finish line holding signs and everything. And it was electrifying. Mm. And then he started crying. Everybody was crying. It was awesome.
2: Well, look, for everyone that was involved yesterday, Tyler Carr, you ready?
3: Yep.
2: You ready?
3: What? Oh, yeah.
2: Slow clap.
3: Yep. Oh, slow clap. Okay. Well done. Yeah, no, we can clap the speed that they're going to be walking today because they're sore. So it's like, ow, ow, ow, ow, ow, ow. Yeah, congrats
2: good
3: to
2: job,
3: everybody.
2: Everyone.
3: Also, one more mention. On the way to the marathon, Winnipeg Transit almost killed Mitch and I. And I'm not joking. I will tell you that story coming up later on this morning. We almost didn't make it to the marathon. It is a true story. A service announcement. How about that?
2: They don't like anyone more rapid than them.
1: Energy. 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
3: Yeah.
2: And I got to say, you did a pretty good job building up your fiance Mitch, who ran in the half marathon yesterday, and an even better job tearing him down.
3: Yep. You gotta give him some sort of tough love sometimes.
2: Man.
3: Actually,
2: it's hard on him.
3: I'm going to play the reaction.
2: Jeepers.
3: I was so excited to post that because I love making memes. And then I'm like, Mitch, it's up. Go look. And this was his reaction to it.
2: See, you can't even give a brother. You're like, here's him crying.
3: No, he's laughing. He loves it. But you know who I don't want to follow me? Winnipeg Transit. So Mitch was running in the Winnipeg Police half marathon on Sunday. And so we had to wake up pretty early. Like, we were up at around 4:30 in the morning. So, you know, we could eat something, he could stretch and he could get going. We had to be there by like 7 a.m. And it, you know, we had to park at Assiniboine Park Zoo. So it's about a 45 minute drive from Transcona. So we're like, let's just leave early. Then that way we have a lot of time. We're going, we're driving, we're listening to music. Mitch is getting hyped up. And I believe we're on Portage, and we're in the far left lane. And Wheeler, I kid you not, it is dead on the roads because it's early on Sunday. Nobody's really driving. It is my SUV. And then beside us in the right lane is a Winnipeg Transit bus. And we're going, we're not signaling, we're not doing anything. We're going straight. We're literally just driving straight, 50 kilometers an hour, normal day. And the Winnipeg Transit driver turns left right into us. And when I tell you right into us, like, from the moment that I realized that he was turning into us, it was about 3 seconds. And then beside us, a cement barricade. And so he's turning into us and we're going straight. And he is actually at this point coming in to squish us. Like, he did not see us. He did not check his mirror. He was coming right in to squish us at a very fast pace. There was about, because after we checked, there was about 15, 20 people on the bus. And you could see the reaction of the people in the bus as he's going in. And they were literally, it looked like they were screaming at him. Obviously, he wasn't paying attention. I slammed on my brakes as hard as I could, because at this point, I was honking. I wasn't sure if I should go ahead, try and get ahead of the bus, or slam my brakes and try and get behind. So I slammed on my brakes because I thought that was the best idea possible. This close to him smashing into the side of my SUV and literally squishing us against a cement barricade. And well, he was probably going about 50 kilometers an hour as well. Almost done. Then after that, I'm like, we need to, like, I don't know, do I report this? Like, I don't know. So we just took, Mitch got his license plate, and then he was actually obviously turning left. We were just going straight. So we ended up passing him, and we looked, and he gives us one of these, as if we're in the way. The driver. I'm like, we literally were going straight.
2: Well, I am going to take a...
3: It was actually terrifying. It was so terrifying, because I normally, if there's a bus on the road, I just trust the bus weirdly.
2: I'm going to take a very logical stance on this one, Tyler Carr, and I'm actually proud of that bus driver for finally sticking up for themselves. Yep.
3: In look, what way?
2: They can't be rapid if they're going to be yielding to everyone else.
3: Right.
2: If we want these rapid transits, then they got to start, you know.
3: I got a little triggered when you said that, but you know what? I agree.
2: And look, Tyler,
3: I was in their way.
2: Right.
3: Yes.
2: I mean,
3: what was I thinking?
2: Tyler, you got to give those guys all the room. They need to be rapid. Plus,
3: right.
2: You don't know. He could have been in the middle of getting stabbed.
3: Yes. Okay. You know? You're right.
2: You don't know what he's going through.
3: I apologize to that Winnipeg Transit driver.
2: Sorry for being in your space,
3: right,
2: sir.
3: Next time, I will give you 20 feet of space in all directions so you can do whatever you need to do.
2: Yeah. Were you on the rapid transit line by any chance?
3: No. But it doesn't matter.
2: No, you were. Because anywhere rapid transit is, that's a rapid transit line.
3: Any road is a rapid transit road.
2: Uh-huh.
3: See, this is why I bring things up on the show. Now, I...

0: 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Winnipeg's number one station for all the hits.
1: And the best of Wheeler and Tyler.
2: The best, the best.
1: Energy 106.
3: I know yesterday was May the 4th.
4: Yes.
3: Today is Revenge of the 5th. So it's kind of like a two-part holiday. It's like Christmas and Boxing Day for Star Wars fans.
4: Okay. It's Box. I get it. Or Christmas Eve, Christmas Day.
3: Right.
4: Yeah.
3: So yesterday, my boys and I celebrated by binging the last 5 episodes of the season for Maul Shadow Lord.
4: Okay.
3: Okay. Now, I'm going to ask you to quickly Google Maul, which is M-A-U-L. And you're going to see a dude pop up. And he's got like a red face.
4: Oh, yeah. I've seen him before.
3: Right. Yeah. So you're familiar.
4: Yeah.
3: He showed up in episode 1.
4: He looks like he could be in Stranger Things.
3: Totally. He showed up in episode 1, The Phantom Menace, which was the prequels that George Lucas did.
4: Okay.
3: Years after the original trilogy was done. And he came out and people were like, this is a badass character. He had a dual lightsaber, like lightsabers on both sides. Mm-hmm. Amazing, amazing skill with a lightsaber. And then he met his demise at the hands of Obi-Wan Kenobi when he chopped him in half.
4: Right.
3: And we thought, well, that's the end of Maul.
4: Right.
3: We're never going to see him again.
4: Is he back?
3: But in Star Wars, as very similar to Darth Vader, where Darth Vader was horribly, horribly disfigured after that that battle on Mustafar with Obi-Wan Kenobi.
4: Battle on what?
3: Mustafar. It's a lava planet.
4: Moose farts?
3: Yeah. Yes.
4: Okay.
3: And he had most of his limbs replaced, as did Luke Skywalker with his hand. So in that world, in a galaxy far, far away a long time ago,
4: right,
3: you can get body parts replaced. So they had his...
4: Oh.
3: So even though he was
4: helpful.
3: Even though he was chopped in half...
4: That would help our healthcare system.
3: He was... Right.
4: We wouldn't have wait lists.
3: I agree.
4: We could just...
3: War Amps was like, get us some of that tech.
4: We could just go, hey, you need a knee replacement? Just go to the galaxy far, far away.
3: So he had his bottom half put on. He's a robot from the waist down. And then he showed up in Solo, a Star Wars story, which my boys and I ended up watching yesterday because they were like, wait, how is Maul still alive?
4: Right.
3: And then he showed up in Rebels, and he's become quite an integral character because he's not good, he's not bad, he's just kind of out on his own.
4: He's just there.
3: He's a Shadow Lord.
4: He's just... existing.
3: And this series, 10 episodes, written by Dave Filoni, who is now the head of Lucasfilms for Disney.
4: Did you actually like it?
3: The payoff in this one was fantastic.
4: Okay.
3: A character shows up.
4: Well, because I, listen, not as a non-Star Wars fan, yeah. I see Star Wars fans complain all the time online.
3: Sure.
4: This isn't good. This isn't good. This isn't good.
3: Can I tell you why?
4: Yes.
3: Okay. So there's a woman by the name of Kathleen Kennedy who had been alongside George Lucas, and she was an assistant director to Steven Spielberg on the E.T. movies, to George Lucas on the Star Wars movies and Indiana Jones movies, and she knows these guys so well that when Disney bought Lucasfilm from George Lucas, he said, hey, you should hire Kathy Kennedy because she knows her stuff, and they went, great idea, so they hired her. The vision that she had didn't exactly line up with what Star Wars fans were expecting.
4: Oh, one of those. Okay, I see.
3: And so now a guy by the name of Dave Filoni, who was basically a disciple of George Lucas, he's now the head. And fans are going, okay, now we're in good hands.
4: Okay. So this series was good.
3: Very good series.
4: Okay. Well, I'm happy that you're happy. Does that work? I don't know. What else do you want me to say?
3: I want you to say, I would love to come see the new Mandalorian and Grogu movie with you when it opens up on May long.
4: Listen, it's just like, it's not that I don't want to. It's just there's so much to catch up on at this point. Mm-hmm. I didn't grow up with it, so it's hard to get into something like that now.
3: That's not necessarily true. We got you into the Avengers.
4: Yeah.
3: You love all the MCU movies now. You didn't grow up with that.
4: Yeah, but that had hot people in it.
3: Yeah, most of the Star Wars people wear masks.
4: Yeah
3: so
4: like,
3: masks.
4: I'm not into that.
3: Yeah, okay.
4: You know what I mean?
3: All right.
4: Like Captain America, version 1.
3: Give me
4: one of those in Star Wars and I'm in.
3: Will you go see Spider-Man, Brand New Day, when it comes out?
4: Well, yeah, obviously.
3: Yeah, okay.
4: Yeah, obviously.
3: Right, okay.
4: Isn't that Tom Holland?
3: Yes.
4: Yeah, exactly.
3: Yes. It is Tom Holland.
4: Even though he's wearing a mask, I still know who's under it. Have you seen the trailer?
3: Yeah.
4: There's like 30 seconds where he doesn't have a shirt on. So I don't know what's so confusing about this.
3: Well, a lot of the aliens are topless in Star Wars.
4: You're not selling this at all, actually.
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1: You can wash all that down with something real good, and that's Frank's Pizza.
2: Mm-hmm.
1: Get one of them sub-zaws. Oh, baby.
2: Mm-hmm.
1: You can get the Tyrone.
2: The Tyrone.
1: You can get the Frank's Combo.
2: Mm-hmm.
1: The pressure fried chicken.
2: Oh. Oh. Yes.
1: The French fries.
2: Give me a fear factor where they got Frank's Pizza and I'm in.
1: Oh. If you check out our website on a regular basis, you know that we have a little contest up there called Frank's for Listening. 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
2: Mm-hmm.
1: Courtesy of Frank's Pizza.
2: For your entire staff.
1: Three locations, West Portage, North Main, and Selkirk. Every month, we kick off the month with a phone call. I'm really happy about this one today, by the
2: Same.
1: Way. Yeah, when I saw it pop up, I went, oh yeah. They need that.
2: Yeah, deserved. Honestly, wouldn't even be surprised if they don't pick up.
1: Yeah.
2: I honestly might actually take it, you know, when we're normally like, oh, we hope that they pick up. I kind of hope they just keep sleeping today.
3: Yeah. Hello?
1: Salut, bonjour. Looking for Mike?
3: Yep, this is.
1: Hey, Mike, how are you?
3: Good, you?
1: Good, you hungry?
3: Always.
1: Okay. Is your staff over there at Grace Hospital pretty hungry?
3: Oh, they're always hungry. They're just like me.
1: Well, good. Listen, we just finished talking about how busy we know all the staff at the hospitals here in Winnipeg are, and it's no different at Grace Hospital. So we'd like to tell you that you have won Frank's for Listening, which means you're getting some Frank's Pizza for lunch.
3: Oh, sweet. Awesome.
1: Yeah.
2: Congratulations, Mike.
3: Oh, my God. Thanks so much.
1: So you're welcome. How many people are we catering for?
3: Roughly, I think 16.
1: Yeah. Okay. Perfect. Yeah. Well, make sure we have an armored guard bring it.
2: No, Dave.
3: Oh, my God.
2: Stop it. Mike, just no.
3: So how many armored guards?
2: Yeah. We're not doing that.
4: See, he's got a sense of humor. It's
2: I know
4: okay.
2: He does, but sometimes I get sensitive.
1: Okay, Mike, hang on the line. We'll grab some details from you. Congratulations. You're the latest winner. Frank's for Listening. You can sign up online and get yourself some Frank's Pizza. 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
3: Yeah, I had the same look on my face when you told me that we were getting dirty sodas today. I went,
4: yeah. Yeah, they're just dirty.
3: What? And then you handed it to me, and I held it up to my ear, and it said, I went, oh,
4: that's dirty.
5: Talk dirty to me.
4: Stop it.
5: That dirty little soda.
3: So what is a dirty soda?
4: Yeah, okay, well, they're all the rage right now. A dirty soda is, I'm actually going to read you the definition because I don't want to get it wrong, but they're literally...
3: Hey, wait.
4: Mm-hmm.
3: Say it dirty.
4: You want to know what a dirty soda is, Wheeler?
3: Yeah.
4: It's a customizable non-alcoholic beverage that's made by mixing soda with cream, flavored syrups as well. So basically, you take your favorite. I'm done. Basically, you take your favorite soda, and then you add some cream and some flavoring. And McDonald's, starting today, they have dirty sodas and also refreshers. And they're in front of us, and I'm excited to try them.
3: Okay, so we've got the blackberry passion fruit.
4: Mm-hmm.
3: We got the strawberry watermelon.
4: Yeah.
3: We got the mango pineapple. Those are your refreshers.
4: Mm.
3: And then we've got the dirty soda right here.
4: Mm-hmm.
3: I have a...
4: yeah, they're on the other side of that sheet, if you want to read them.
3: I have the creamy strawberry Coke in my hand.
4: Yum.
3: You have the Sprite Berry Bliss.
4: Yeah, it's blue.
3: And there's also the Orange Dream.
4: They're available now. And just before we try them here, a reminder that McHappy Day is tomorrow.
3: Yeah, McHappy Day! Da-da-da-da-da!
4: I'm loving it. We will be at the McDonald's Sage Creek tomorrow at 1 Meadowland Drive from 11 a.m. to 1 p.m. tomorrow. I'll be there. Come say hi. Support the cause for Ronald McDonald Holmes. And I'm excited to try this.
3: Okay. You ready?
4: This is the Berry Bliss one.
3: Cheers. Cheers. Okay. You go first. I want your reaction.
4: Whoa. It tastes like a blue freezy.
3: Ah.
4: With a little bit of cream.
3: Ah.
4: I'm not mad about it.
3: Okay. Mine's the creamy strawberry Coke. Now,
4: I have that one too. I'm going to try it.
3: As you know, Tyler Carr.
4: Yeah.
3: I have a very, very, very strong bond and emotional relationship with Coca-Cola.
4: I know you do.
3: So if this...
4: mine's overfilling. Look at that.
3: Expectations here.
4: Okay.
3: Ouch.
4: What?
3: It spanked me, you dirty little thing. How dirty are you? That was a dirty spank.
4: You're insane.
3: Coca-Cola.
4: McDonald's is never dropping things off for us again.
3: Darn it.
4: Dead.
3: Cream dummy.
4: Okay.
3: That is a lovely, as a Coca-Cola drinker, I'm getting what I'm expecting, but it's also like, oh, that's a nice little hidden little strawberry flavor in there. That's dirty. that's a dirty little trick, and I like it.
4: I'm dead.
3: I like it.
4: I do too, actually. I get the hype. They're fun. They're good.
3: You know what? It's a nice little change up.
4: It is. It's not overwhelming.
3: And
4: it's,
3: look,
4: it's good.
3: It's so bloody hot outside, you need to cool down.
4: Stop. You're insane.
3: I need a refresher from this weather.
4: Thank you, Joey, and
3: Thank
4: McDonald's
3: you, Joey!
4: For dropping all this off. And again, McHappy Day tomorrow.
3: Ba-da-ba-ba-ba!
4: I'm Dominique!

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2: Winnipeg Tattoo Show over the weekend. Some of the most incredible artwork I've ever seen. Like, it gets better and better every single year.
3: Yeah, I could tell from your Instagram stories.
2: And the Winnipeg Tattoo Show, 7 years running now. And they not only bring in artists from all over the world, they bring in great entertainment. Chris was with a hat was there. Okay. We had Sarah Teekle, an acrobat, was there.
3: Okay.
2: Brett Audley was an escape artist.
3: I love Brett Audley.
2: Yeah, he loves us, by the way. He wants to come on the show.
3: Really?
2: Yeah.
3: What?
2: Yeah, yeah.
3: He does heebie-jeebies every year.
2: Yeah, he's great.
3: He's crazy. He, like, eats glass.
2: There's a guy they bring in by the name of Aussie Blood.
3: Aussie Blood?
2: Aussie Blood. Okay. Aussie Blood is a freak show.
3: Okay. Okay. Oh.
2: He's been on America's Got Talent before. He swallows swords. There's fire. He's all inked up. Like, he's...
3: Aussie Blood?
2: A-U-Z-Z-Y Blood.
3: Okay, I got him. Oh, he's crazy.
2: Oh, yeah. Yeah. So, this is not his first time here. He's been here before. I think this is his third year. Yeah, he does some gnarly stuff.
3: Yeah. I don't know what he's doing, but it looks very painful in this.
2: Very painful.
3: Looks like a chainsaw is going in his mouth. Is he okay?
2: Not for the faint of heart.
3: Yeah, no. Oh.
2: He comes from Las Vegas, Nevada.
3: Yeah, that checks out.
2: So he has to come up from the States.
3: He holds multiple Guinness Book of World Records for heavyweight lifts via his nasal hooks and sword swallowing.
2: Yeah.
3: Okay.
2: All right. So he brings, like, chainsaws with him. He brings swords. He brings knives. He brings needles.
3: Close that.
2: Whole bunch of really nice stuff.
3: I can't look at that. That was.
2: And you look at him like you look at him and you think, freak show.
3: He looks like, terrible reference, but the skeleton guy from Lady Gaga's Born This Way video.
2: Right.
3: Very, like, just.
2: Yeah.
3: Yeah.
2: So when he's coming over the border, he's got to do a lot of things.
3: Yeah.
2: Right?
3: Yeah.
2: When he's going over the border, because he drives.
3: Why are you bringing swords and chainsaws? Why do you have those in your luggage?
2: So he gets to the border crossing on Friday, and he gets held up at the border.
3: Coming to Winnipeg.
2: He went through the Emerson crossing.
3: Okay. Because of his looks? That's a little disappointing.
2: Oh, no. No, no, no. No. No. No. No. Shout out to our border guards coming north, the Canadian ones? Yeah, because they went through, okay, Aussie Blood coming to perform at the Winnipeg Tattoo Show. Swords, chainsaws, knives, needles. Is that 50% cotton blend? Is that 50% polyester cotton blend? Sir, pull over. He didn't
4: declare that he was bringing merch to sell at the show. So they held him up at the border and tore his vehicle apart.
3: So it wasn't the swords.
5: Let's see, swords.
3: It wasn't the chainsaws.
5: Knives, chainsaws, everything was good. Oh, is this, mister?
3: It was the 25 t-shirts that he wanted to sell at the show.
5: Holy man.
2: We had to push the show back by 3 hours on Friday night.
3: Hey. Okay.
2: Yeah.
3: You know, I think this story just speaks for itself.
2: Yep.
3: There's nothing more that needs to be added to this.
2: Uh-huh.
3: I'll just leave it at that.
2: Mm-hmm. Here we are.
3: At least there. No, again. Every time I want to say something, I'm like, Tyler, just don't.
6: Big energy, bigger hits.
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1: This is the best of Wheeler and Tyler.
2: All the hits. Energy 106.
3: The weekend kind of kicked off with hockey as Tyler Carr was over in Starbuck, Manitoba at the Hockey Academy.
4: It's true. Drove an hour out to Starbuck, Manitoba.
3: Did you get lost?
4: No.
3: Good.
4: No. But I will say, once I got closer to the school, there was no service. It felt like home. It was very Swan River vibes. Mm. Like spotty service. Mm-hmm. Not sure exactly where I was going. It was lovely. But I gotta give them a big shout out, the school, because they were doing this career day fair where they had a bunch of different people. They had a pilot. They had, firefighters that were teaching kids and showing them how to make like bonfires and then taking them out. And they had a whole food truck set up.

0: up to show like different chefs, and you know, it was really awesome. And the actual town of Starbuck, again, looked for a Starbucks. There was none there.
1: No.
0: I made that joke probably way too many times while I was there.
1: They've never heard it, though, luckily. You're the first one to ever make that joke.
0: They definitely pretended like they didn't hear it before. They're like, yeah, I know. It's we know. But the kids were great. They asked a ton of questions. And I think my favorite part of the entire time was, here, let me just kind of give you an indication. So there were two giant groups of kids that I talked to about radio and social media, and each group's kind of sounded like this. Like, it was packed in that gym, and they had some really great questions. But there was a group of kids that came up to me after, and they're like, Tyler, we really want to be on the radio. And keep in mind, the gym, all the other kids are in there, right? So I'm like, okay, well, how am I going to do this? There's like eight of these kids in front of me. I don't want the other kids to hear because, you know, I want to make sure that they get their special shout out. So we just went right close to my microphone because I was like, I'm not going to remember all eight of your names. And I got them all to do their own little shout out here. So this is instead of my brain remembering their names, this is their names.
2: Mackenzie, Carter, Corey, Shaylin, Devin, Nash, McKinley, Eli, Aiden.
0: So shout out to them.
1: Shout out.
0: Shout out to them.
1: Nice.
0: And they did a great And all the kids at Starbucks. It was great. Honestly, it was lovely. Blair, he said that he knows you from somewhere. I can't remember.
1: I told you a friend of mine works out there.
0: Yes, is that Blair?
1: That's him.
0: Well, there you go.
1: Yeah, Mr. Adamson.
0: Yep, that's the one.
1: Yep.
0: Yeah, it was great. Honestly, it was fun to go out to Starbucks and kind of see that small town and the vibe there. It kind of paints more of a picture of Manitoba for me, so it was great. Thank you to them for having me out. It was lovely.
1: I'm glad you enjoyed yourself.
0: Very positive. How about that?
1: Did you play any hockey?
0: No.
1: Did you see any of their facilities?
0: Yes.
1: Yeah.
0: Yes. So nice. Whole school.
1: Nice,
0: by
1: right?
0: the way. Oh my gosh. One of the classrooms at the Starbucks school, the teacher right now is making a cardboard castle.
1: Oh.
0: A literal castle out of cardboard so the kids can go in there and read.
1: Amazing.
0: Isn't that awesome?
1: Yeah.
0: Like, it was actually so cool. They have a great school. They really, really do.
1: I'm glad you enjoyed yourself.
0: Yeah, it was. That was a more positive experience than Sunday when Mitch and I almost got killed by a Winnipeg Transit bus.
1: Oh my God!
0: And I'm not joking. That story's coming up later.
1: Okay.
0: Like full send, almost died.
1: They might not have a Starbucks in Starbucks. They also don't have a Frank's Pizza, but we got a Frank's. We got three of them, and we're going to award somebody with Frank's for listening. Coming up next.
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2: Have you filled it out yet, Tyler, or are you going to pay your $500?
3: No, because I filled out the last one, and so I gaslit Mitch into doing this one.
2: Oh, good.
3: Yeah, Mitch finished it. He did it yesterday.
2: The government of Canada kind of taking a page out of Australia's handbook when it comes to government gaslighting. I don't know if you know this or not, but down in Australia, the land down under, if you don't vote in their elections, you could face jail time.
3: Okay, but I kind of like that.
2: Okay.
3: Weirdly.
2: All right.
3: Because it just, I mean, it just forces more people to go vote. Go vote. But the census, I don't know if jail time is necessary.
2: Well, I think the census...
3: Also, why are people so, like, heated over this census? It took Mitch 5 minutes.
2: Why are they heated over it?
3: Yeah, because I'm seeing posts of people, like, writing on their census, like, send back to Mark Carney, you don't... I don't know, like, I don't want to give you any information. Like, why are they so upset? Isn't a census, like, a normal thing to do?
2: Yeah, and look, the idea, I mean, the flat idea of a census is they need to know how many people are in certain districts and how many, you know, for allocation of tax money and how many people are in this area. And
3: demographics. So
2: exactly, and trying to figure it out. But a lot of people look at that and go, oh, you want to know so you can put your thumb on us more, going, oh, there's more of this people here, so we'll give them this in these 15-minute cities. And, you know, like all these, a lot of people look at it as, don't tread on me.
3: There's a hashtag.
2: You don't need to know.
3: There's a hashtag on Facebook that says, don't see me, or don't send the census or something. And they're literally like Xing it out and then sending it back. And I was just like, well, it took Mitch 5 minutes. I didn't understand why it's such a big deal that you can't fill it out.
2: I think a lot of people have issue, too, where they're threatening with this. If you don't fill it out, it's $500. Now, a lot of people will take issue. And there are a lot of...
3: Yeah, the $500 seems a little excessive.
2: There are a lot of new Canadians that have come into this country over the past decade.
3: Yeah.
2: And there is a bit of an issue with... Once they get here, they will send back their passports or their ID back to whatever country they came from, hand it over to somebody else, and then they come over. And
3: oh, that's weird.
2: And so then now you've got multiple people staying in a household, and it's just like, yep, just me and two other people here, and we're good. Meanwhile, it's packed with 15 people. So a lot of people are kind of saying, like, whoa, why am I being penalized when there's a lot of people who are taking advantage of the system?
3: Interesting.
2: Right?
3: I didn't think of that.
2: Right. So there are a lot of people going, why are you putting your thumb on me when there's fraud going on all
3: right,
2: over the place?
3: Right.
2: So there are some people that take issue with that as well.
3: So Dustin sent a text at 204-452-1061. They promised to protect your information, but it's a lie. And then Mark adds, why are they so quick to throw people in jail for not voting, but not put people in jail for... sexual assault, theft, etc. Yeah.
2: So a lot of people look at it as just Big Brother going, fill this out, let us know where you are, where you're right. at, what you're doing.
3: Yeah. It took 5 minutes. I didn't think it was that big of a deal.
2: I think instead of...
3: Maybe I'm just looking at it more like internally as like a household. It's really not a big deal for Mitch and I, but I guess for some people.
2: I kind of think...
3: I'm not going to tell you what to do. If you want to send it back to Mark Carney, I say go off, do whatever you want, but...
2: Well, I think they're incentivizing it wrong, because look at it this way. Well, look at it this way. When they were trying to get everyone jabbed... Right?
3: Yeah.
2: For the COVID vaccine, they're like, we're going to do a lottery. You can win money. You can get a free hamburger.
3: I forgot about the lottery.
2: You can get free discounts.
3: No, I forgot about the lottery.
2: You can get free this and free that. And then meanwhile...
3: Didn't they give out... It was like actual cash prizes.
2: Yes, lots of money.
3: We should be doing that for the census.
2: Exactly. That's what I'm saying. Yes. So instead of like, if you don't fill it out, you got to pay $500. Go the other way, going, hey, everyone that fills out the census, we're going to do a bit of a lottery.
3: I agree, instead of the fining. It says literally on the front, if you don't do this, you will be fined. Instead, let's do the lottery. How about free gas for a month?
2: Oh, my goodness.
3: Let's
2: free
3: do that.
2: Free gas cards if you fill out the census.
3: Or even do, if you fill it out, you get a $10 gas card.
2: See, I don't understand. Like they are so backwards with their logic sometimes.
3: Okay, no, I agree with you. I agree with you. I wasn't going to agree with you, but I agree with you. I didn't want to agree with you, but I do agree with you.
2: Winner!
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1: Reports are coming in, man. I'm going to show you the different pictures. First is this one.
2: Oh, boy.
1: And then the second one that came in. Oh, and these are all different people who are visiting the Walmart in Transcona. He has been gone again for a few months. Glenn the Robot is back. He's literally back. They have sent proof. This is
3: He looks like he's gotten a new paint job, too.
1: Something looks different about him.
3: He's gotten an upgrade.
1: I've also noticed that it looks like the sensor on the top of him has been upgraded, and it's like a blue ultraviolet light.
3: Well,
1: if you don't know who Glenn is, by the way, he is a fake cleaning robot at Walmart.
3: He's a cleaning robot.
1: And he gets in your way, and he has really weird eyes.
3: Well, they probably changed the sensors because you kept boxing him in with pylons and cereal boxes and cans of soup.
1: He's literally leaving a streak behind him in this. How is that a clean floor?
3: Well, what do you think happens when you put a mop down on a floor?
1: I'm just saying, if you decide to go shop there and you see him, report to me at Tyler Carr FM so we can do the right thing and warn Winnipeggers of this cleaning robot. And you know what? Honestly, I just... He's here, and then he's not here, and then he's here, and then he's not here. What's going on?
3: Well, look.
1: If he's actually a cleaning robot, why is he only here for a few weeks at a time and then he's gone for months?
3: Maybe he works shift.
1: Oh, please.
3: You're here from 6 a.m. to 10 a.m., then you're gone.
1: Oh,
3: then you're
1: please.
3: Back from 6 a.m. to 10 a.m., then you're gone.
1: He's a robot.
3: Yeah.
1: He
3: needs to charge.
1: No,
3: He needs to charge.
1: I'm just saying, if you see him, continue the reports. We're all in this together. Check out what's new on him. Look at that ultraviolet light. He might be scanning you. I have reached out to Walmart to ask to sit down with Glenn and have an interview, and they declined my request.
3: Well,
1: and that is a true story.
3: Glenn's a pretty humble bot.
1: A pretty humble bot.
3: Pretty humble bot. He doesn't want this A-list celebrity treatment.
1: Oh, I'm not going in it. It's going to be like the 60-minute interview with Donald Trump.
3: He's just...
1: I'm going to just be sitting there questioning him.
2: Excuse me.
1: I'm going
2: to
1: be...
2: You should be ashamed of yourself. You should be ashamed of yourself.
1: Glenn is Trump.
2: I'm a cleaner.
3: No.
2: Yeah.
1: I'm the best cleaner that's ever cleaned. Oh, please. I haven't cleaned a single thing. Tara says he had to return and report to his robot
3: overlords. Yeah, of course. Absolutely.
1: Danielle says, I see Glenn the robot when I'm shopping and I glare at him just for you, Tyler. See, this is the unity we need in this world.
3: See, look, you're
1: let's all work together on
3: this. You are sitting across from the wrong guy because I grew up with Star Wars where there was bots like this moving around Coruscant and spaceships and keeping things clean. R2-D2, exactly.
1: Yeah, C-3PO. He's cute. He makes cute noises. He doesn't make any noises.
3: He smiles.
1: No.
3: He has googly eyes.
1: Why?
3: Because he wants to be friendly, and you're demonizing him.
1: Good. We need to look out for each other, and that's what we're trying to do. And if you want to be on Team Glenn, that's fine. Let me know where you stand, and then I know where I stand with you. How about that?
3: To the architect of the AI god that's eventually going to take over, I just want this on record. Me, Dave Wheeler.
1: Oh.
3: And him, Tyler Carr, opposite sides of
1: totally.
3: The aisle on this one.
1: Yep. And that's...
3: Like that on record.
1: Yep. And I will have a cereal box ready to place directly in front to stop you from going.
2: My lucky charms.
1: We got another message here. Glenn the Robot was on a stress leave of absence due to complaints from some dude with the initials TC.
3: Yeah,
1: good.
3: Bullying.
1: Good. I don't care. I only bully those that deserve to be bullied.
3: Wow.
1: Which is a robot named Glenn that fake cleans at the Walmart in Transcona.
3: Wow.
1: So the beef is back.
3: I don't think it ever left.
1: No, it didn't. But he did. We need a docuseries. Where does Glenn go?
3: To the charging station.
1: No, he flies.
3: He flies.
1: No,
3: he flies now.
1: They fly now. He probably does.
3: Hey, Glenn, you missed a spot on the ceiling, bad robot. Fly up there and go get it.
1: If you're listening, you're new to the show.
3: Glenn, where's my sandwich?
1: And you don't know what Glenn the Robot looks like, I am about to post warning photos on the Energy 106 Instagram.
3: By the way, I'm sure if you went into the depths of AI right now, there's a picture of Tyler Carr saying, enemy.
1: Yeah.
3: Public enemy number one.
0: Wheeler and Tyler. All the hits. Energy. 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

Yo, listen, you hear that? Kid is in the jungle. Kid is in the jungle. Kid is in the jungle. Yo, listen, you hear that? Kid is in the jungle. Kid is in the jungle. Kid is in the jungle.

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